to be free. The lips are cold, darling, that once said yes to me.

0: কৰিব?
1: 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How often does this happen? When did the trouble start? You see, my stethoscope is bobbing to the throbbing of your heart.

I get to thinking lots of times about back when I was a lad, of the old home place where I grew up, of the days both good and bad. My overalls were hand-me-downs, my shoes were full of holes. I used to walk 4 miles to school every day, through the rain, the sleet, and the cold. I've seen the nights when my daddy would cry for the things that his family would need. But all he ever got was a badland farm and 7 hungry mouths to feed. And yet our home fire never flickered once. 'Cause when all these things went wrong, Mama took the hymn book down and Mama sang a song.

I've been rocked to sleep many a night to the tune of What a Friend. And come morning, Rock of Ages would wake me gently once again. And then Daddy would reach up and he'd take the Bible down and he'd read it loud and long. And I always felt that maybe our home was blessed when Daddy would say, Mama, sing a song. Sister left home first, I guess, and then Bob, and then Tommy, and then Dan. 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And those were the greatest days of all,

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For you see, my mother sings in heaven now, around God's golden throne. But I'll always believe that this world is a better place, because one time my mama sang a song.

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And everybody knew you

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He didn't say much, he kind of quiet and shy. And if you spoke at all, you just said hi to Big John. Somebody said he came from New Orleans, where he got in a fight over a Cajun queen, and a crashing blow from a huge right hand sent a Louisiana fella to the promised land.

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Through the dust and the smoke of this man-made hell walked a giant of a man that the miners knew well, grabbed a sagging timber and gave out with a groan, and like a giant oak tree just stood there alone, Big John.

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Now there's only one left down there to save Big John. With jacks and timbers they started back down. 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Everybody knew it was the end of the line.

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These few words are written on that stand. 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

If Jesus came to your house to spend a day or two, if he came unexpectedly, I wonder what you'd do. When you saw him coming, would you meet him at the door with arms outstretched in welcome to your heavenly visitor? Or would you need to change some things before you let him in, like burn some magazines and put the Bible where they'd been? Oh, I know you'd give your nicest room to such an honored guest, and all the food you would serve to him would be the very best. And you'd keep assuring him that you was glad to have him there, that serving him in your home was joy beyond compare. But what about your family conversation? Would it keep up its normal pace? And would you find it hard each meal to say a table grace? Would you be glad to have him stay forever on and on? Or would you sigh with great relief when finally he had gone? You know, it might be interesting to know the things you'd do if Jesus came in person to spend some time.

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There's never any excitement now, the way there used to be. And sharing his way of life is mental

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With only two little words, she's on her merry way. Yes, all a woman has to claim is

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0: He turned and stepped into the street. 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Nowhere was there shed a tear for Ringo.
1: Ringo.
0: The story spread throughout the land that I had beaten Ringo's hand. And it was just the years, they say, that made me put my guns away. 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

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There's a slow poking cat, I'm gonna pass him on the right. Transfusion, I'm a real gone pale face, and that's no illusion. I'm a never, never, never gonna speed again. Pass the claret to me, Barrett. A rolling down the mountain on a rainy day. Oh, when you see me coming, better start to pray. 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Transfusion, transfusion. Oh, Doc, pardon me for this crazy intrusion. I'm never, never, never gonna speed again. Pump the fluid in me, Louie. 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I don't drive with my horn. 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I'm never, never, never gonna speed again. 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

0: 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Er starb am 11. September 87 im Alter von 72 Jahren.
1: He lay face down on the desert sand, clutching his six gun in his hand. Shot from behind, I thought he was dead, for under his heart was an ounce of lead. But a spark still burned, so I used my knife, and late that night, I saved the life of Ringo.
2: Ringo, Ringo.
1: I nursed him till the danger passed. The days went by, he mended fast. And then from dawn till setting sun, he practiced with that deadly gun. And hour on hour, I watched in awe. No human being could match the draw of Ringo.
2: Ringo, Ringo.
1: One day we rode the mountain crest, and I went east and he went west. I took to law and wore a star, while he spread terror near and far. With lead and blood he gained such fame, all through the west they feared the name of Ringo. I knew someday I'd face the test, which one of us would be the best. And sure enough, the word came down that he was holed up in the town. I left the posse out in the street, and I went in alone to meet Ringo.
2: Ringo, Ringo.
1: They said my speed was next to none, but my lightning draw had just begun when I heard a blast that stung my wrist. The gun went flying from my fist, and I was looking down the bore of the deadly 44 of Ringo.
2: Ringo, Ringo.
1: They say that was the only time that anyone had seen him smile. He slowly lowered his gun, and then he said to me, "We're even, friend." And so at last I understood that there was still a spark of good in Ringo.

0: turned and stepped into the street. 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The town began to shout and cheer. Nowhere was there shed a tear for Ringo.
1: Ringo.
0: The story spread throughout the land that I had beaten Ringo's hand. And it was just the years, they say, that made me put my guns away. But on his grave, they can't explain the tarnished star above the name of Ringo.

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But his songs will always be remembered. Always.

0: want to ask you a question. How old are all of you fellas?
1: Well, there's 218, 120, and I'm 21.
0: Where do you come from? Lubbock, Texas?
1: Lubbock, Texas, yes.
0: You go to school down there?
1: Well, we did until we got out of high school, finally.
0: Right after high school, you started playing together?
1: Yes, sir, that's right.
0: Your big hit right from the start, or has it been sort of a long...
1: Well, we've had a few rough times, I guess you say, but we've been real lucky getting it this quick.
0: Well, Texas, nice to have you up here.
1: Thank
0: Let's
1: you,
0: have a very nice hand for these Texas refugees.

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0: 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Oktober 1958. Den Song Maybe Baby sangen und spielten sie dabei aber nicht live, sondern der kam von Platte. Danach noch Heartbeat vom Juli-August 58.
1: Buddy Holly and the Crickets and America's very, how can I put it? You know, I haven't formulated it and put it together in my own mind. What I want to say is a man who creates songs, performs them, has a great deal to do with the activities of our music world, and he's still a very young man and a successful one at that. A choral recording star whom you met last Saturday singing Heartbeat. Ladies and gentlemen, Mr. Buddy Holly. Buddy, nice to see you again. You know, actually, I think we're going to get more time to talk today than we got last Saturday.
2: Well, that'll be fine.
1: It's kind of a screaming day. You know, I got tangled up in my introduction to you because I know of some of the things you've done, but I don't know all of your activities. How many songs have you written?
2: I couldn't hardly say right now, Nick. It'd take me a few minutes to think back and think of how many they were, but I guess altogether it's been about 15 or 20.
1: Really, that many? How old are you, buddy?
2: 22.
1: That's a lot of writing in a short length of time. Tell me about the formation of the Crickets. Let's bring the Crickets on, the fellows who work with you.
2: Okie dokie. Well,
1: ladies and gentlemen, the rest of the group. Buddy Holly and the Crickets.
2: The first one here is Jerry Allison.
1: Jerry, nice to see you.
2: And he's the drummer for the Crickets, and then Joe Malden, the bass player.
1: Joe. Nice to see you. How long's this operation been going on?
2: About a year and a half, nearly close to 2 years now.
1: You know, I remember very well, I would say the first thing that was the first thing I knew about that you did, That'll Be the Day. Was it the first record you ever made?
2: Well, actually it was. It was a group of the Crickets. It was our first one.
1: This is highly unusual. Did any of you have a hand in the writing?
3: I did. Dick.
1: What'd you write? All of it or part of it?
3: No, just half of it. They wrote half and I wrote half.
1: All righty, fair enough. Gee, I'd love to do that with you someday, but you got such a great great new side that let's keep up with the times and do the thing called It's So Easy, okay?
2: Fine.
1: Ladies and gentlemen, Buddy Holly and the Crickets, It's So Easy.

0: You know, you fellas, you always do us a lot of dirt with that song because it always ends like that and we're all kind of hanging. Go on. All righty. We have not as yet talked to you. Let's find out. Are you going back to Lubbock, Texas, or where's home now?
1: Well, home is in Lubbock, Texas, and I'll be going back just as soon as I can get a plane out of New York.
0: Does that hold true of everybody, buddy?
2: No, I've got my car up here, Dick, and I'm going to have to take about a 3-day journey getting there.
0: And you, sir?
3: I don't know.
0: He's going to thumb.
2: Going by air.
0: Now, does this happen very often? Do you not always travel together?
2: Well, it's just according to the circumstances. We just got off of a 17-day tour, and I had my car on the tour, and the boys had a station wagon that some of the other group went home in, and so naturally they're having to fly it in because I won't let them ride with me.
0: I figure, all right. Gentlemen, the autograph table is over there if we can join you there, okay? Thank you so much. The Crickets and Buddy Holly, Buddy Holly and the Crickets. Thank you so much. They'll be at the autograph table if you'd like to stop over.

the spotlight is shining very brightly on 1966. Race riots and anti-Vietnam War protests grip America. It wasn't all great stuff in 66, was it? And John Lennon's casual comment that the Beatles were bigger than Jesus got him into very serious problems and resulted in the burning of Beatles albums around the world. And as the Cold War continued, we're all worried about Russia. And France withdrew its forces from NATO and President de Gaulle visits Moscow, sparking major concerns in the USA. What a worrying time for us all. 1966, we were all worried about the Cold War escalating. I'm Mark Stafford. Welcome to Stafford's World, a journey through 3 hours of music and memories from a great year, 1966. Beatles and Eleanor Rigby and Big in America, Not So Big in Britain, Question Mark and the Mysterians, 96 Tears from 1966. Only top 20 hit for them in America. They came from Michigan. Just one top 20 hit and another song that edged into the top 40 in America. This one was big everywhere, though. Manfred Mann and Pretty Flamingo.

0: Could you get that, Robin? I'm busy solving a crime.
1: Batcave, Robin speaking. It's Commissioner Gordon.
0: I better take it. Hello, Commissioner. What's the trouble? I see. That sounds serious. We'll be right over.
1: What's wrong, Batman?
0: Someone has stolen a show from this fall's new season of ABC programs.
1: Holy grand larceny! Who would do such a thing?
0: No doubt some poor wretch who's more to be pitied than feared. Commissioner Gordon has a preview of ABC's new shows in his office right now. There's no time to lose. Let's race to the Batmobile.
2: Mark Stafford remembers.

We're in 1966. US President is Lyndon B. Johnson and Hubert Humphrey is Vice President. And in Britain, Harold Wilson's Labour Party are holding the strings of power. If it was a toy shop you went into, you might have seen some of the big toys of the year. They would have included the Spirograph. Do you remember that? Twister was a new game in 66. And the Viewmaster, that's where you had that little video kaleidoscopy thing that used to go around with little pictures on. Do you remember that? You stuck it on your eyes. It looked like a pair of binoculars, only cheaper. That was the Viewmaster, 1966. Some good music in 66. Zoot Money's Big Roll Band, one of the big bands in the clubs. Andy Summers of the Police was in that band. And Zoot Money himself went on to work with Eric Burdon and the Animals after the band packed up. But Big Time Operator, their only top 30 hit back in 1966. Some fine music, some great memories. Donovan was big in 66.

0: Bring the truth home. Hey, hey, LBJ, how many kids can kill today? Hey, hey, LBJ, how many kids can kill today?
1: Bombing started again yesterday in Vietnam, and the bombing reminded us that we moved closer and closer and further into Vietnam and closer to perhaps world war, or at least war in Southeast Asia, which these people are very much concerned with, as all people should be.
2: Well, I think all these people are traitors to our country.
3: All of Vietnam will be ended only when every American soldier is withdrawn from Vietnamese soil.

0: 1966, the pinnacle of British football as England beat West Germany 4-2 to win the World Cup at Wembley. And in boxing, Cassius Clay defeated Henry Cooper in a world title fight. And if you switched your TV on, you might have been very lucky being one of the first people to get a colour TV. If you were, you were one of the very, very first. But big shows on our TVs, most of us watching in black and white, including Bonanza, The Lucy Show, Daktari, Bewitched, do you remember The Twitching Nose, and The Beverly Hillbillies, big TV shows in 1966. And we'll return with more in just a moment.
1: Stafford's World will be back in a moment. Don't go anywhere.
0: But on our radios, we were listening to music from Bob Dylan from the Blonde on Blonde album. One of the great singles from that was I Want You, and Donovan's Sunshine Superman. And this one was getting played on our radios, but we didn't buy enough copies to make her famous, and she gradually drifted into the limelight. She was Videl Smith, a one-hit wonder with this, Tar and Cement. The

0: You consider that now, since you've been in the United States here for almost a week, that this religious issue is answered once and for all? Would you clarify and repeat the answer that you gave in Chicago?
1: I can't repeat it again because I don't know what I said, you know.
0: Well, would you clarify the remarks that were attributed to you?
1: You tell me what you think I meant, and I'll tell you whether I agree or...
0: Well, some know. Of the remarks attributed to you in some of the newspapers, the press here, said that concerning the remark that you made comparing the relative popularity of the Beatles with Jesus Christ and that the Beatles were more popular. This created quite a controversy and a furor in this country, as you are obviously aware.
2: Do you know that, John? You created it.
0: Now, would you clarify the remark?
1: Well, I've clarified it about 800 times, you know. I could have said TV or something else, you know, and that's as clear as it can be. I just use Beatles because I know about them a bit more than TV. I could have said any number of things. Wouldn't have got as much publicity, though.

0: at Stafford's World with the memories of 1966 with the Hollies and I Can't Let Go, and a song that became number one in Australia and a top 40 hit in Britain and America for Videl Smith. She faded away after that, which is a shame. Tar and Cement was the song. It's the memories of 1966. Later on, we'll be looking at a particular month in 1966 and shining that spotlight even more brightly on a particular month of the year of 1966. We've got the spotlight on that at the moment.
1: This is Stafford's World.
2: Turn it up.
3: 1966.
4: We interrupt our regular program so that ABC News can bring you in color this special report on the Gemini 9 mission. Today, with the oft-delayed Gemini launch from Cape Kennedy, ABC News continues its comprehensive coverage of the space frontier. 2 days ago, the launch of the ATDA target vehicle. This morning, the launch of the Gemini 9 astronauts. The Gemini 9 mission, including man's longest walk in space.

One of the finest years of the 60s, and in 1966 in the USA, Ronald Reagan became the governor of California, and the Houston Astrodome opened. And around the world, in China, Chairman Mao launched the Chinese Cultural Revolution, and Indira Gandhi was elected Prime Minister of India, 1966. And wasn't the music very, very good? Birds and 8 Miles High, and a song from the Kinks that's now getting a bit of play on TV with Nick Frost's series Mr. Sloan. It's the opening credit music on that. Kingston, a well-respected man, which got missed in Britain. It was never a single release, but was a single in America. It was an EP release in Britain. Now, this was the song that broke Phil Spector's heart as it bombed in America, and he put so much effort and so much work into this. Ike and Tina Turner's River Deep and Mountain High.

0: get your knee off the steering wheel.
1: I can't, I'm stuck.
0: Here, look out, I'll do it.
1: Oh!
0: Well, you're settled in? Right, we can begin. My name is...
2: Alfie, bubbles with impudent humor and ripe modern wit, says the New York Times.
0: I was having a beautiful little life. There was this manageress of a dry cleaners. And I was getting a suit cleaned in the bargain.
2: Everybody's running after Alfie.
1: Do you love me?
0: What can I say when you ask? You shouldn't ask, you know. I'll tell you when I feel like it.
3: Would you like me to give you something to make you sleep?
0: Now, there's a good idea.
3: All right, then. Come with me.
2: Michael Caine gives a brilliant performance, says Red Book magazine.
4: Is Alfie really as good as all that?
0: Now, what's your dicky pad?
2: Shelley Winters thinks so.
0: Now, what's your address?
4: Alfie returns the compliment.
0: She's in lovely condition.
4: Condition is everything in life.
2: As Life magazine puts it, you are going to enjoy Alfie.

0: As always, we learnt some new words in this particular year. 1966 brought us the new words, the 8-track cartridge, a brand new thing you could put in your car and you take music with you. The 8-track cartridge was starting to appear in some of the Ford cars in America in 1966. And how about Beam Me Up, Scotty? We learnt those words for the very first time as the first episode of Star Trek, The Man Trap, was broadcast on TV in America. And LSD raised its head as the hippie drug LSD hit the streets in America.
1: The best from yesterday. This is Stafford's World, playing music from one of the biggest music libraries on the whole planet. Stay tuned. Keep it right here. Don't touch that dial. We'll be right back after this.
0: 1966, shining the spotlight on some great songs. Spencer Davis Group with Steve Winwood on lead vocals and Gimme Some Lovin', and Ike and Tina Turner's River Deep Mountain High. It was one of those songs that Phil Spector put his heart into. He was struggling for a hit, hadn't had a hit for a time, and he really went for it with everything there. He actually paid Ike Turner $20,000 to stay out of the session so he could take control and control Tina Turner's vocals on that. It bombed in America, just scraped into the bottom of the top 100, and he then ended up taking a 3-year sabbatical until 1969. Really broke his heart, probably had a lot to do with his mental state in later years. Great song though, River Deep Mountain High. It's 1966, and at the end of the year, this band were big and just about to hit our TV screens, The Monkees.

0: their second single for Cream. The first one was Wrapping Paper. That was the first big hit for Cream and I Feel Free. And Monkees, the Monkees with Last Train to Clarksville, which kicked it all off for them and started them on the road to success. Promoted a lot in America by the TV series that went hand in hand with that. We took a few months to get it in Britain. It wasn't until 67 that the Monkees TV shows appeared in Britain. Beatles ended their US tour with a concert at Candlestick Park in San Francisco in 1966, and it was to be the last ever live performance, except for the short rooftop concert at the Apple offices in January 1969 as part of the Let It Be film. And millions of Britons were tuning into pop music from the offshore radio stations such as Radio Caroline and Radio London, broadcasting from ships and forts anchored off the coast of Britain, to the dismay of the British government, who began to draw up legislation to outlaw the broadcasts from those offshore radio stations in 1966.
1: Yes?
2: Ian, are you the one who's working on the pirates bill?
1: Well, yes, I've got something to do with it, I have, yes.
2: Well, I've got a proposition for you, my boy.
1: Go on.
2: Don't wait for this bill to go through, it might miss. Now, you know how the boats are on the outside of the 3-mile limit?
1: Yes, we can't touch them out there, I know.
2: Well, I propose to bring them within to 2 miles of the coast.
1: And then we could nab them. Go on.
2: Well, most of the pirates are on the east coast. Using my machines and equipment at very reasonable prices, we will set up outboard motors along the west coast and shift England and Scotland 1 mile to the east. Thus, the pirates will be within the 3-mile limit already.
1: And then we can prosecute them.

I told you it'd be a good one. I think I'm right so far. Easy Beats and Friday on My Mind from 1966. Big movies this year included Who's Afraid of Virginia Woolf with Elizabeth Taylor and Richard Burton. Batman the movie was out, and Batman was massive in 1966. Born Free from 1966, the film about the lioness. And Alfie starring Michael Caine, that was a big movie, as was Blow Up with David Hemmings and Vanessa Redgrave back in 1966. And we finished the first hour with one of the songs from 1966 from the Walker Brothers.

0: Boys World.
1: 1966.
2: So we're gathered together in our usual places to explore our musical past. It is a time to look back on Stafford's World as we open up the book, mark the rock and roll history book, and look back to a year in rock and roll history. It's a rock flashback to June 1966, and when we hit the 60s, particularly the mid-60s, then it's time to soften it down a little and the rock becomes a little bit watered down. I'm Mark Stafford. Together, we'll spend the next hour and 40 minutes or so looking at the month of June 1966. And we'll start with a look at America's biggest selling rock and pop singles from June 1966. And at 92, we have the debut American hit for Neil Diamond on Bang Records. It was the opening track on his debut album, The Feel of Neil Diamond. And the first time he'd ever cracked the American Top 100 was this, Solitary Man from Neil Diamond.

It's June 1966. Gene Cernan completes the second U.S. spacewalk, lasting over 2 hours on the U.S. Gemini 9 space mission. And the U.S.-only Beatles album, Yesterday and Today, is released and then quickly withdrawn following a host of complaints about the Butcher's Block cover photo in 1966. And if you've got a copy of that, you're a very wealthy person. It's worth a lot of money now. June 1966, as we explore the memories, we're looking at America's biggest selling rock singles. Neil Diamond at 92 with Solitary Man, and a band who are massive in America but did absolutely nothing in Britain. Paul Revere and the Raiders at 87 with Kicks. Now, this guy scored a monster hit the year before with The Eve of Destruction. He was Barry Maguire. He was desperate for a follow-up single, tried just about anything that he could do but couldn't really do it. And then he went a bit poppy with this. Barry Maguire at 79, Cloudy Summer Afternoon.

In the trend-setting street of world mod gear, the move towards complete equality of the sexes. Guys and dolls now shop for their clothes with a togetherness new to the world of fashion. Aptly, the name of the Carnaby Street his and her boutique run by Irvine Sellers is Mates. And the atmosphere is very matey. It was once said, clothes maketh a man. We always thought less clothes did something for the girls, too. But these days, it seems, she doesn't even rate a raised eyebrow. Times certainly have changed. And we reckon even she's a bit taken aback. Ah, well, carry on as if nothing's happened. He may be left holding the pup, but he'll have to pick up the bill, too. Man and his mate emerge from the gear Garden of Eden, ready to face the world in modern-style fig leaves, picked from the same tree. Even Pop found something to his taste. 100-guinea calfskin coat.

It's June 1966. The Vietnam War escalates as U.S. planes begin bombing Hanoi and Haiphong, and a long strike organized by the National Union of Seamen ends in the United Kingdom. It is June 1966. We're looking at the songs heading upwards in the Cashbox 100 in America. At 79, cloudy summer afternoon from Barry McGuire. That didn't get much higher than that. And at 46, the song that was destined for the top 20 in America, a cover of a John Sebastian song from The Loving Spoonful. They were the Critters at 46, and that was Younger Girl. And we're into the 10 biggest selling rock singles in America in June 1966. And the Association were at number 10.

It's June 1966. In Britain's House of Commons, Labour MP Anthony Wedgwood-Benn introduces legislation to outlaw the UK's offshore radio stations. And the Rolling Stones arrive in New York to begin a US tour, June 1966. And these are the 10 biggest selling rock singles in America. At 10, it was The Association and Along Comes Mary. And The Animals at 9, and what was to become one of the final singles for The Animals under the banner The Animals before it became Eric Burdon and The Animals. That was Don't Bring Me Down at 9. And the biggest hit for these guys was at 8. It was The Mindbenders and A Groovy Kind of Love.

0: The war in Vietnam. Frontline action. A sudden encounter with Viet Cong guerrillas reported on the spot by Marine Lieutenant Dick Nicklin.
1: We're on a search and clear mission this morning, moving back up in through the sector where the company came through yesterday.

It's 1966, the month is June, and the US spacecraft Surveyor 1 lands on the moon and becomes the first spacecraft to soft land on another world. And France formally leaves NATO, June 1966, looking at America's biggest hits. And the rock singles, we're at 8 with the Mind Benders and Groovy Kind of Love, and it was the Young Rascals, they were the Young Rascals then, they became the Rascals later, at 7 with Good Lovin'. And Simon and Garfunkel were at 6.

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3: 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And take a lively companion wherever you go.

We're with the music, we're with the memories, and it's the month of June 1966. Bassist Clint Warwick quits the Moody Blues and Klaus Voormann is offered the job, but he's also considering an offer to replace Jack Bruce in Manfred Mann. And Eamon de Valera is re-elected as Irish president. It's 1966 and we're in the month of June, the summer of 1966 awaits. We're looking at the big songs in America. Simon and Garfunkel were at six with I Am a Rock, and the Syndicate of Sound on Bell Records, one of the first hits on Bell Records. It was Little Girl at five, and these guys were massive in America. Greengrass, it was Gary Lewis and the Playboys at four.

0: a Qantas jet arrives at rain-soaked Kingsford Smith Airport. And on board are the pop singers who rival the Beatles for popularity, the Rolling Stones. Despite the rain, about 200 fans wait for the Stones, who are making their second tour of Australia. There's lead singer Mick Jagger, Brian Jones, Keith Richard, and drummer Charlie Watts. Watts brings his wife with him to escape the English winter. There's the usual rush of fans. After all, some of them have waited at the airport all night. They're as surly as ever at the press interview. But this much they do say. They're bored. They haven't got the faintest idea how much money they earn. They think the long hair craze for boys will last. And bass guitarist Bill Wyman wouldn't mind doing a turn at Timbertop. A few lucky ones get autographs, and then the Stones decide it's time to go. It's the fans' last chance. But there are 40 state police, 20 Commonwealth police, and 10 security officers there to make sure the kids don't get too close. The crowd's small but enthusiastic. It's a damp welcome in Sydney for Britain's Rolling Stones.
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You're listening to Stafford's World. It is the time we look back through rock and roll's history and stopping off in June 1966 on a rock flashback. Taking a peek at America's 10 biggest selling rock singles from June 1966 at the moment, and they're certainly a good bunch, aren't they? Gary Lewis and the Playboys at 4 with Green Grass, and the Beatles at 3 with Paperback Writer. And this song did absolutely nothing in Britain, but was pretty big in America for the Lovin' Spoonful. Did you ever have to make up your mind? Was it number 2?

It's you and me and the music of June 1966. And the song at number two was The Loving Spoonfuls, Did You Ever Have to Make Up Your Mind? They were at two and topping the pile, the biggest selling rock and pop single in America in June 1966 came from the Rolling Stones.

0: So there it was, America's biggest selling rock and pop single in June 1966, Rolling Stones and Paint It Black on London Records. That was America's biggest selling rock singles. Let's move across to Britain and check out some of the biggest selling rock albums from June 1966. As we move into 1966, albums are starting to find their way to get a foothold. People were not really that much into albums until we hit 66 and 67. But we'll check out the 10 biggest selling rock albums. And the album at 10 was The Beach Boys' Today.
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4: It's sort of like Shea Stadium in New York, only I think a little larger. There are all officials around the stage, which is about 100 yards away from me, and the Ronettes right at this moment are on. The Beatles are on in about 10 minutes. So I'd just like to describe the scene for you. The back of the stadium is completely empty because they can't see the Beatles from there, but the front is completely filled. In fact, they say that this is the largest audience the Beatles have ever played to this particular tour. Just imagine, I don't know whether you've ever seen a baseball pitch in a stadium in America, but you can just imagine a whole thing like, something like Wembley Stadium, okay? Well, the crowds, I am right in the middle of this stadium, sitting on the grass. The stage is just forward to my right, and I'm just sitting here with my tape recorder. The crowd are about, they look about half a mile away, but that's just comparative. It's just the size of the place.
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5: Mark Stafford remembers 1966.

We're spotlighting June 1966, the rock flashback to June 66. The Yardbirds' first gig with new guitarist Jimmy Page takes place at the Marquee Club in London. And other artists at the Marquee in June included The Move, Pink Floyd, David Bowie, Manfred Mann, the Alan Bound set, Tony Rivers and the Castaways, who were to evolve into Harmony Grass. The Herd were there, The Small Faces and The Action, June 1966. And we're checking out those 10 big albums in Britain. Beach Boys Today was at 10 from the Beach Boys and When I Grow Up to Be a Man from it. And it was the debut album from the Mamas and the Papas at 9, if you can believe your eyes and ears. And from it, it was Go Where You Wanna Go, originally done by the Fifth Dimension, that song. Or was it the other way around? It might have been a Mamas and Papas song done by the Fifth Dimension. At 8, it was the Walker Brothers and Take It Easy with the Walker Brothers.

0: Stafford's World. Remember 1966.
1: We're spotlighting June 1966, the music and the memories of a great month and a great year. Walker Brothers at 8 with the Take It Easy with the Walker Brothers album and the Bob Dylan song Love Minus Zero No Limit. The Animals and the Most of the Animals collection was at 7, and Rubber Soul from the Beatles we heard In My Life from that was at 6. And the Daydream album from the Loving Spoonful was at 5, and from it this is Jug Band Music.

focusing in on June 1966. The Vatican abolishes its index of banned books. An Australian opposition leader, Arthur Colwell, is shot after attending a political meeting near Sydney in Australia. And we're checking out the biggest-selling albums in Britain, the biggest-selling rock album. Daydream from The Loving Spoonful was at 5, and Animalism from The Animals at 4. And it was the Georgie Fame album Sweet Things at 3, and that was the Sitting in the Park song from that song, originally done by Billy Stewart. Small Faces were at 2, with the album simply called Small Faces, and topping the pile, they were big in 66 and big in June 66, the Rolling Stones and the Aftermath album.

We're looking at the music and the memories of June 1966 on a rock flashback on Stafford's World. In Britain, Reg Calvert, former manager of the Fortunes, is shot dead in Saffron Walden in Essex in a dispute over the ownership of the pirate radio station Radio City, located on a former army fort in the Thames estuary. And Roy Orbison's wife Claudette dies in a motorcycle accident in Nashville in USA. Rolling Stones' Aftermath was the biggest-selling rock and pop album in Britain in June 1966. And before we check out the 10 biggest-selling rock singles in Britain in June 1966, let's have a little look around, a little nose around some of those songs that were new releases and playing on our radios in 1966 in the month of June, but not necessarily selling that well. In some cases, very much a travesty, including this one, the first of our bubbling under new releases in June 1966. A band that also did very well in America, never really did it in Britain, with Jay and the Americans, massive band in America, not a single UK top 40 hit for them. This one should have been bigger in America, and it should have been much, much bigger in Britain. One of the great got away singles of the 60s, Jay and the Americans and Living Above Your Head.

world's most famous four are back in England. It was early morning, and the fans were in force at London Airport. The Beatles offended some folks at Manila, but it was only by accident that they didn't attend an official lunch. So early, and the fans had to dress so quickly, it wasn't till now that they could pick their socks up. With Manila, some of the fans have broken off diplomatic relations.

We're checking out June 1966, the music and the memories. French President Charles de Gaulle visits the Soviet Union, and Topeka, Kansas is devastated by a tornado. 16 people are killed, hundreds more are injured, and thousands of homes are damaged or destroyed. June 1966. Checking out some of the new releases and songs that got away in June 1966. Jay and the Americans, Living Above Your Head, and it was the band Love and My Little Red Book. It was a song from the What's New Pussycat movie, penned by Bacharach and David, and the song and the version that was in the movie was the version by Manfred Mann, but it was the Love version that charted in America but got played on the radio in Britain but didn't sell. You never bought the single, did you, back in June 1966. This one just about edged into the top 40 for a band that was signed by Andrew Luke Oldham, and he gave them a Rolling Stones, Jagger and Richards composition for their debut single on the immediate label, his label, of course, and they had a hit, which was pretty obvious, actually. You did anything with the Rolling Stones, you had a chance. Twice as much they were, and this was Sitting on a Fence.

We're in June 1966 in the USA. Civil rights activist James Meredith is shot while trying to march across Mississippi. And in France, an Air France strike begins. It is June 1966. Bob Dylan's Rainy Day Women, numbers 12 and 35, was at 10.

We're counting them down. The biggest selling rock singles from June 1966. A couple of the classics there. Bob Dylan's Rainy Day Women, numbers 12 and 35. And the Kinks and Sunny Afternoon. That was at 9. And the Beach Boys were at 8 with this.

0: Stafford's World will be back in a moment. Don't go anywhere.
1: Stafford's World, where the memories never stop. Back to the music now.

It's 1966, you and me together checking out June of 1966. I'm Mark Stafford, and it's a Stafford's World Rock Flashback. June 1966, the Beatles make their one and only live performance in the BBC's Top of the Pop studios. On the show, they mime to Paperback Writer and Rain. And the Easy Beats move to the UK and sign a deal with United Artists Records. The group are currently the most popular band in Australia. June 1966, checking out the big rock singles in Britain. Beach Boys at 8 with Sloop John B, and it was the Yardbirds at 7 and Over Under Sideways Down. Animals were at 6 with Don't Bring Me Down, we heard that earlier, and a Chip Taylor song gave the Troggs their biggest hit in 1966. It was Wild Thing at 5.

wild thing, I think I love you. But I wanna know for sure. So come on, hold me tight.

So we're together shoulder by shoulder checking out the 10 biggest selling rock singles from June 1966 on the Rock Flashback. And it was the Trogs at 5 and Wild Thing. Rolling Stones were at 4 with Paint It Black. We heard that when we counted down America's biggest selling rock singles. And the Merseys, formerly the Merseybeats, were at 3 with Sorrow. And the debut hit for these guys and girls was at 2, Monday Monday from the Mamas and the Papas.

Let's check out the 10 biggest selling rock singles in Britain from June 1966. Bob Dylan was at 10 with Rainy Day Women, numbers 12 and 35, and the Kinks at 9 with Sunny Afternoon. Beach Boys were 8 with Sloop John B, and at 7 it was the Yardbirds and Over Under Sideways Down. Don't Bring Me Down by the Animals was at 6, and Wild Thing from the Troggs was at 5. At 4 it was Painted Black from the Rolling Stones, and Sorrow from the Merseys was at 3. Mamas and the Papas were at 2, the song there was Monday Monday. And the Beatles were topping the charts with Paperback Writer, but we played that earlier, so we always played the B-side of Beatles singles, didn't we? So we'll flip it over and play the other side. We'll put the auto-changer to one side, take it off and flip it over and play the B-side of Paperback Writer. Rain by the Beatles. Double A-side almost. It was as good as a double A-side, wasn't it, back in June 1966.

Yeah, we always used to play the B-sides, whatever it was. We used to play the B-sides, but you couldn't go wrong with a Beatles B-side, could you? B-side to Paperback Writer was Rain from the Beatles. And Paperback Writer, the biggest selling rock single from June 1966 in Britain. Well, I certainly enjoyed 1966. I don't think I'll be alone in enjoying that particular month. It was one of the great periods for music in the 1960s. In fact, one of the great periods for music in rock and roll history. Hope you did enjoy it. If you did, it's mark at markstafford.co.uk. I'd certainly love to hear from you there, or you can pop along to the website. www.markstafford.co.uk is the website. We're not all over, though. We've still got more from 1966, and we'll check out some of the ones that got away in 1966. Oh, this is good. This is too good to get away, but it did back in 1966. We'll check out a track from the debut album from Tim Hardin next. It's the album simply called Tim Hardin, and Tim Hardin 1, I suppose you could call it, and from it we'll take Hang On To A Dream.

Toys and broken toys, laughing girls and teasing boys. 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I called it love. I mean, it felt like love. There were moments when, well, there were moments when present. Go out with you? Why not? Do I like to dance? Of course. Take a walk along the beach tonight? I'd love to. But don't try to touch me. 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

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I'm all packed.

Hey, I don't think it comes much better than that, does it? Can it get better than that? Two absolutely beautiful songs from 1966. Neither of them anything like as successful as they should have been. The production work of Shadow Morton on the Shangri-La's Past, Present and Future. Absolutely beautiful, that. And also, just as good was Tim Harding's Hang On to a Dream. What a wonderful year. Those were just a couple of throwaway songs from 1966. And they almost do it for us. We've got to check out one more song before we finish our book, looking at the hits of 1966 and the big songs of 1966, including the ones that got away. Hope you've enjoyed it. It's Mark at markstafford.co.uk if you'd like to register your approval of 1966, Mark at markstafford.co.uk. And we'll finish with this. One of the songs that got away in Britain, it did chart in America, but we had to wait for the cover from the Four Tops to dent the British charts. These were the Left Bank with an E at the end, and the original version of Walk Away, Renee.

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1: Please welcome.
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1: A DJ like no other. Let's go. Make some noise.
3: Yes, it's Gus here. Playing your favorite oldies. Welcome, everyone.

0: Yes, welcome everyone. Underway this week with the Cared Only Band from their 2025 album 60. That's Don't Push Me Into Another's Arms.
1: Playing the lost and forgotten rock and roll era 45s you'll not hear played anywhere else. It's Gus's Golden Grooves.
0: Yes, welcome everyone. Now, something just a bit different. I'd like you to think of this week's show not so much as a destination, but as the road that leads. Yes, but where? Well, over the coming months, this show will open a collection that I'm calling the Mallorca Files. Now, it's been ages in the development stage, but coming at long last will be the songs that Frank and I picked to spin while we were on vacation last September in Mallorca. Hence the name, the Mallorca Files. Now, it'll be teen records from the late 50s and the early 60s, full of that longing, that uncertainty, big orchestral swells and those diary page emotions. Many of the songs will be B-sides and many of them barely touched by radio since the day they were released. So the Mallorca Files, they're coming. But this week, as a prelude, I'll be spinning songs that underpin the theme of what you'll hear over the coming weeks and indeed months. And if I was to pick one song that encompassed exactly what this is all about, I couldn't do much better than this one.

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1: Very much the style of songs that'll make up the Majorca Files. They're coming soon this week. A bit of a prelude for you, an introduction to the theme, as it were. So, in other words, you ain't going to see much difference.
2: Reviving those lost and forgotten 45s. It's Gus's Golden Grooves.
1: Yeah, we do love the Teeners. We love the searing strings. We love songs like this.

0: Yes, the great Wayne Newton, I Still Love You, a Challenge label 45, 1965, the year for that one. Now, Frank's got the week off this week. He's been busy helping me put together the first edition of the Majorca Files. That'll be coming to you very soon. But we do have themed tracks from both Tony and Doug. They'll be coming up towards the end of the first hour this week.
1: 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It's Gus's Golden Grooves.
2: Okay.

That is Eddie Martin, a US rock and roll performer, and a Mercury label B-side there from 1962, Keep Away From Julie. That song written by Arthur Altman and Billy Mischel. They also wrote this great tenor.

0: Yes, if you're looking for great teen-style songs, you don't need to go much further than Del Shannon's early catalogue, 1961. The B-side of Hats Off to Larry, the great Del Shannon there, Don't Gild the Lily, Lily.
1: You're listening to Gus's Golden Grooves.
0: Yes, welcome everyone. Gus with the Golden Grooves. 2 hours of those great lost and forgotten 50s and 60s recordings. You know, the songs that rarely get played on the radio these days.

played you the Kenjaleers, the B-side of their first of two 45 releases on A&M Records from 1962, Little White Lies. And that was the Crystalaires from the 2007 album The Early Years Volume 2, released on Crystal Ball Records. That was Library of Love. And the Crystalaires, a German doo-wop band founded by Big Ralph. Big Ralph still churning out great teener and doo-wop sounding recordings today. Now, we don't have Big Ralph on the show this week. We do have

fabulous, fabulous stuff. Very early Glen Campbell there. And Crest Label B-side 1961 for Brenda. Let's head forward 1 year to 1962. A B-side, this is Rose Dubat's, a song called

0: join me?
1: A singer called Rose Dubat on the Raymond record label, a B-side from 1962, Signals from Saturn. Yes, Gus here with the Golden Grooves. The theme this week, very much a lead into shows that will be coming shortly called the Mallorca Files. And they're made up of songs that me and Frank identified when we were on holiday in Mallorca last September. The first show's just about ready to go. The best way to keep in touch with everything that we do here on Golden Grooves is to visit and like my Facebook page. That is Gus's Golden Grooves. And that way you'll not miss a thing. Right, here's a famous song, a version perhaps you've never heard before. Johnny Crawford, an Adelphi label B-side from 1962, Johnny's version of Lonesome Town.

0: Johnny Crawford, an American actor, singer and a musician. And sadly, Johnny passed away in April 2021. That was the B-side of his 1962 Delphi 45, Johnny's version of a song written by Baker Knight and probably best known recorded by Ricky Nelson. Yes, the fabulous Lonesome Town.
1: Lost, forgotten, underplayed, rarely played. Rarely played. Rarely played.
2: You must be listening to Gus's Golden Grooves.
0: Yes, Gus here with the Golden Grooves.

0: just so good. A singer called Danny Hargrove, who started his recording career with that 1962 Checker 45, Don't Want Your Crying. And Danny was still making great records well into the 1970s.
1: Gus McCormack, playing the best of the 60s.

two singers I can tell you very little about, other than they had just one solitary 45 release each. That was Johnny Till on the San Leon record label from 1963 with Ding Dong Bells. Before that, also from 1963 on the Glad-Hamp record label, it was Eddie Carr with Dance with the One You Love. Here's another singer who had one solitary 45. This is Larry London.

0: That is so good, Larry Landon. Walk Softly Away, Apollo 45 from 1964. Very much underpinning the style and the theme of what the Majorca Files will be all about. And that was Larry's solitary 45 release. Now, we've no picks coming up this week from Frank. He's been busy helping me elsewhere. We do have picks coming up from Doug, but right now...
1: It's time for Tony's list of musical suggestions on Golden Grooves.
0: And as ever, Tony's come up with a couple of absolute beauties, starting with this one.
2: I want you to listen to me. In fact, everybody out there, pay attention now.

choice suggestions this week, starting with Mr. Excitement, or indeed Mr. Entertainment. He was known by both, the great Jackie Wilson, and a track from the album Baby Workout, released on the Brunswick record label in 1963, the fabulous Love Train. And Tony's second pick, Curtis Lee. And indeed, it was very early Curtis, a 1959 Warrior 45, With All My Heart, I Love You. And Curtis, of course, an American singer and a songwriter known for his early 1960s hits, Pretty Little Angel Eyes and Under the Moon of Love. Both of those were produced by Phil Spector. That's Tony's picks. Thanks for those, Tony. Straight on to Doug's picks. Here's three. Donna.

0: three picks from Doug this week. And in the order I played them, it was Donna Lee, a Lorde Label single from 1964. The group were the DeMills, a US vocal group that came from the Bronx in New York. And I followed that with Josephine Sunday. She was born in Washington State of Philippine heritage, and she made a small mid-60s splash with the Ronettes song You Won't Even Know Her Name. That came out on the Tower record label in 65. And we finished Doug's three picks this week with a singer called Shannon Vale, the solitary 45 release of Shannon's. And it came out on the Star record label in 1961. It was Star of Love, and it was re-released on the Hillcrest record label in 1963. Thanks for those this week, Doug.
1: Playing the lost and forgotten rock and roll era 45s you'll not hear played anywhere else. It's gone.

was the Rosettes, a female soul trio. They came from the Bronx in New York, and after that solitary 45 released on the Herald record label in 1961, the song You Broke My Heart, the group changed their name to the Darlettes. It is Gus here with the Golden Grooves. We're in teener mode this week. That's ahead of the first Mallorcaphile show. That's coming very soon. Coming even sooner is the top of this hour. Let's head up to it right now.

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On the movie scene I saw James Dean. Well,

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Bobby V, Brenda Lee, and Fabian too. Connie Francis, Neil Sedaka, and the Fleetwood sang Mr. Blue. And there was Elvis in a suit of gold singing.

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Bobby Darin, Chubby Checker, Dion, Dee Dee Sharp, the Everly Brothers, Bobby Rydell,

Yes, Gus here. Welcome along to the second hour of this week's Golden Groove Show. Yes, some great teeners coming up in this hour. Welcome along. It is Golden Grooves.

0: to the second hour of Golden Grooves this week with a singer called Randy Robbins. Well, was he called Randy Robbins? His real name was Steve Waltner. He was also known as Steve Wilson. In fact, he recorded under several different names for different record labels. But it was Randy Robbins who recorded the Abbey label B-side in 1961 called Night Life. And the song you just heard, Donald Austin with Till I See the Sun. And Donald started recording back in 1958. I could find evidence that he was still recording into the 1980s, although finding information about Donald was not easy or indeed forthcoming. But that was a 1962 Elon 45 of Donald's. Right, Gus here with the Golden Grooves.
1: Reviving those lost and forgotten 45s. It's Gus's Golden Grooves. It's the 60s all over again.
0: 1963. And this was the solitary 45 release by a group called The Inspirations.

just a bit good to have only released 145, but yes, that was it for the Inspirations, a 1963 Bell Tone 45, The Girl by My Side. 1962 is where we head next. This is Jerry Scott.

0: That is Jerry Scott, a US rock and roll singer with a 1962 Genie 45, Two Loves, Two Kisses, Two Performers, and how about Two in a Row?
1: Reviving those lost and forgotten 45s. It's Gus's Golden Grooves.

couple of singers I can tell you absolutely nothing about, other than I reckon Johnny Lee was out of the UK. He recorded several 45s for the Fontana record label, and I played you Lonely Joe from 1961. And like many back in the day, Johnny seemed to prefer to record covers of US hits. I played Wayne Toombs before that. Again, I can tell you absolutely nothing about Wayne, except the track I played was She Don't Care, and it came out on the San Wayne record label in 1962. And it's 62 we stay with the great Narvel Felts, I Swear, by Stars Above.

0: Yes, the great Narvel Phelps, an American country music rockabilly singer, known for his soaring tenor and his high falsetto. And Phelps enjoyed his greatest chart success during the 1970s. Indeed, his recordings made the Billboard charts 53 times between 1960 and 1987. He was known as Narvel the Marvel, and he even hosted his own radio show on KDEX in Dexter. He currently resides in Malden, Missouri, and continues to maintain a strong social media presence on Facebook through his daughter, Stacia Phelps Stone. It was the great Narvel Phelps on Starline from 1962 with I Swear by Stars Above. Now here's a singer primarily known for his work as a stage and screen actor. This is, from 1959, Salmoneo.
1: Stole the starlight from the skies and used it for my baby's eyes. I caught a sunbeam in the air

Sal Mineo enjoyed a brief stint as a rock and roll singer, releasing two singles and an album in the late 1950s. That was 1959 on the Epic record label for Make Believe Baby. Now here's a singer and a song I can find absolutely nothing about. What a teener though, 1961 on the Collier record label. This is Terry Legion.

Golden Grooves, Terry Legion, Norm Collier from 1961 with No More Dreams. Now, Jimmy Donnelly. Well, we need to separate the man from the music. By all accounts, he was a thoroughly despicable individual. But boy, could he sing and write a song. I need 62 for this B-side of Jimmy's.

was Jimmy Elledge, a country rock and roll rhythm and blues singer-songwriter on RCA Victor. 1963 for Penny's Worth of Happiness. All the way back now to 1958 on the Decca record label

0: Songs like that, they should be getting spun today, shouldn't they? That's the fabulous Awaiting Love by Pat Shannon. It came out on Decca in 1958. Pat was an American pop singer from Canton, Ohio, and he was active in the 1950s and into the 1960s. He was also the brother of Warner Brothers staff producer Dick Glasser, who was also known as Dick Laurie, and Ted Glasser. And Pat was also known as Pat Glasser, just to complicate things.
1: Probably the best oldies in the world.
0: Yes, Gus here with the Golden Grooves, spinning the songs that you'll struggle to hear played elsewhere on the radio these days.

0: Cleo. My little Cleo.
1: That's from the 1960 album The Bashful Blonde, released on the Cap record label, Brian Hyland with Cleo. And before that, the solitary 45 release by a singer called Dick Vaughan, all 1 minute and 22 seconds of Let Me Be Loved. Coming up now, the Tonettes, a soul group from San Antonio in Texas.

0: back to back, starting with the Tonettes, a soul group from San Antonio in Texas, and a dynamic label B-side from 1965, My Heart Can Feel the Pain. And that was Skip and Flip. Remember their big hit, Cherry Pie? Well, that was their 1961 Time 45 called Doubt. Now, Skip and Flip were Clyde McBatten and Gary Paxton. Yes, the very Gary Paxton, who was an American record producer, a singer-songwriter, arranger, record label founder and publisher. Gary, best known, I guess, for insisting that he be called Gary S. Paxton and for his legendary role in arranging and producing the US and indeed the UK chart topper Monster Mash.
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0: Yes, Gus with the Golden Grooves, cranking them out for you as ever. Let's head back to 1963 for this Cat Label B-side from Alan Wayne.

A singer called Alan Wayne, with the B-side of his first 45 released on the Cat record label in 1963. The A-side was Tell Me Why. That was Walking My Baby.

0: That is Jerry Fuller, an American songwriter, singer, and indeed a record producer. He came from Fort Worth in Texas. And sadly, we lost Jerry back in 2024. Jerry wrote the song Traveling Man, which was turned down by Sam Cooke, but snapped up by Ricky Nelson, who had a Billboard number one with it. And Jerry also wrote many songs for Ricky Nelson and others, and wrote the million-seller Young Girl for the Union Gap. That was Jerry on 45 back to 1961 on the Challenge record label for Guilty of Loving You.
1: 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It's Gus's Golden Grooves.
0: Now, we don't know very much about this American pop singer from the 1950s, but this is Debbie Woods.

I Gotta Get Away, an Epic Label B-side, 1962. That's Debbie Woods, Gus, cramming them in for you. Now, Jack Scott, one of the great singers to come out of Canada. Here's another. This is Bobby Curtola.

fabulous Lost and Forgotten 45s on the Gateway Custom Record Label 1963 for the oncomers Every Day Now. And before that, on Delphi Records, it was 1962 for Bobby Curtola and Aladdin. Gus here with the Golden Grooves. My goodness, where has the time gone this week? Indeed, let's head up to time this week with the great Bob Lumen.

What a voice! The late, great Bob Lumen on Warner Brothers 1959 for Dreamy Doll. And that'll do it. Thanks for tuning in. Now, hopefully you enjoyed this little prelude to a series of shows coming shortly that will spin the great Tiner sound, as well as that of some fabulous vocal harmony. Now, these forthcoming shows will, as ever, be songs that you'll struggle to hear played elsewhere on the radio these days. So look out for the first show in the Mallorca Files. This week's track list will be on the Facebook page in minutes. That is Gus's Golden Grooves. Go on, check us out. You'll also find details there of how to get in touch and how to listen again. I'm back next week with more of the same. Until then, have a great week. Bye-bye.